building an emergency fund to prepare for unexpected circumstances, such as job loss or medical emergencies. On a broader level, a financially literate society contributes to a more stable national economy. When people manage their money wisely, savings rates increase, domestic investment

12:07 Wednesday afternoon, Billy Hot FM Radio, Bruno. We've got Carol G together with Bruno Mars still. That's going to be coming up after the call for the Ozzy. And also, we've got Andre Day Rise Up. That's going to kick things off when we come back after the call for the midday prayer, the Zuhur prayer, that is. And this afternoon, that is going to be at 12:19. That is the time for those in the Brunei Mora as well as in the Tamburong districts. Meanwhile, for those in the Tutong district, the Zuhur prayer, that is going to be at 12:20 this afternoon. And for those in the Black District, it's going to be at 12:22 a little bit later. We will also take a look at your weather forecast for this Wednesday afternoon as well as early evening. That's coming in from the Brunei Meteorological Department and a whole lot more still to come. But we are going to be slowing things right now in the lead up for the call for the Azan Zuhur once again at 19 minutes after midday for the Brunei Mora in Tamburong District, Pilihan FM.

The Prophet, peace be upon him, said that on the Day of Judgment, the first thing that the servant of Allah would be called to account for would be prayer. If he had prayed sedulously and in the true spirit of piety, then his deeds must have been good. If not, his deeds must have been bad. Related by Imam At-Tabrani.

You just heard the azan, or the call for zuhur or the midday prayer. The Prophet, peace be upon him, said, "Whoever glorifies Allah by saying tasbih after each fard prayer 33 times, his sin will be forgiven, even if they are like from foam on the sea." Recorded by Muslim.

For your daily guide, here are the rest of the repair times. Asar is going to be at 3:20 this afternoon with the Maghrib prayer at 6:23 p.m. Ishaq at 7:32 this evening. And Subuh, the dawn prayer for Thursday, September the 10th, that's going to be at 4:55 in the morning. Now, the prayer times are for the Brunei Mora as well as for the Tamburong districts, and 1 minute for those in the Tutong district, and at 3 minutes for those in the Blight district. 12:25, Pilihan FM.

Good Wednesday afternoon, everybody. Billy Hot FM Radio Brunei. It's Alan here with you. Let's take a look at your updated weather forecast. Now, this is going to be for this afternoon as well as early evening coming in from the Brunei Meteorological Department. Looks like the respite from the heat as well as the haze continues as we are expecting occasional showers or thunder showers. And this will be across the country under cloudy conditions with southwest or northwest winds ranging from 10 all the way up to 25 kilometers per hour. However, that said, wind speeds may reach up to 45 kilometers per hour in or near showers or thunder showers. Slight sea state, 0.4 to 0.8 meters in terms of the temperatures, lows of 23 all the way up to highs of 30 degrees Celsius. A welcome break from the heat and the haze, as I said, and that is your updated weather forecast. 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

12:39, that is new from Alex Warren, Emerald Eyes, Billy Hot FM Radio, Brunei. So I think that we've officially reached a point where we are not thinking straight. So I'm going to tell you why I've said that, because this turns out, if this is true, it is one of the craziest things ever. So this amateur MMA fighter, he has said on the internet that he's been offered $500,000 to fight a chimpanzee. So this is Minnesota-born fighter Cole Johnson, and he's saying that he has organized a fight with a male adult chimpanzee this Friday. Experts are saying, you know what, that's maybe not such a good idea, and that's a disaster that is waiting in the wings. Now, even though we all know that chimpanzees, they're usually okay with humans, primatologists are saying that no amount of fighting skill will be able to save Mr. Johnson from catastrophic injury. Now, Mr. Johnson, by the way, has said that he's on the plane, or he's rather going to be traveling to the Democratic Republic of Congo to try and get a deal worked out. So hopefully, for his sake, it's not going to be true, because he's probably going to be, you know, beaten up to a pulp, to say the very least. But like I said, it's officially insane. We've all gone insane. Here's Taylor. Perfect.

So some 300 flights were canceled yesterday, but it wasn't in Jakarta. In fact, it was on the other side of the world where travelers in Britain's biggest airport ran into chaos. This is tied to a glitch in the country's air traffic control system. It's called NATS, the national provider, and they said that they've got an in-flight processing system that was limiting traffic, even though UK airspace remained open, and one that restoring normal operations would take some time. Airports affected included Heathrow, Gatwick, Manchester, Stansted, Luton, Birmingham, Edinburgh, Glasgow, and Dublin, just to name a few. So it looks like it's not just in this part of the world, but on the other side as well, where flights are also being affected, but not because of any natural disaster, but rather because of in-flight processing system, according to NATS. Billy Hunt FM.

12:52, good Wednesday afternoon, everybody. We've got Belita Bruna editorial column to play for you. That's going to be at 1:30 thereabouts this afternoon. We've also got Adele, Mariah Carey, and we'll kick things off with Little Mix after the main news bulletin. That's going to be happening at 1 o'clock. This is from the Jubilee Duo Studio. Carol G and Bruno Mars with Still coming up just before the main news right here on Bilihan FM Radio Brunei. I'll see you guys after.

fares the headlines. Knowledgeable tour guides can raise the standard of the country's tourism industry. Impressive PISA results are the outcome of educators' tireless efforts to help students reach their full potential. The internalization of Malay Islamic Monarchy MIB is a crucial foundation for ensuring students remain steadfast in their adherence to religious and national values. Now to News in Full. By command of His Majesty Sultan Haji Hassan al-Bolkiah Ma'izzuddin Wad-Dawlah, Ibni Almarhum Sultan Haji Umar Ali Saifuddin, Sa'adul Khairi Wad-Din Sultan and Yang di-Pertuan of Brunei Darussalam, it is hereby announced that His Majesty the Sultan and Yang di-Pertuan of Brunei Darussalam has consented to the promotion and appointment of several senior officers as follows. Yang Mulia Brigadier General Udara Datuk Seri Pahlawan Muhammad Sharif bin Datuk Paduka Haji Ibrahim, Deputy Commander of the Royal Brunei Armed Forces, to be promoted and appointed as the Permanent Secretary, Policy and Administration at the Ministry of Defence. Yang Mulia Dayang Po Kwe Chuen, Deputy Permanent Secretary at the Ministry of Defence, to be promoted and appointed as Permanent Secretary for Finance and Development at the Ministry of Defence. Yang Mulia Captain Haji Nur Bahrain bin Haji Muhammad, Royal Brunei Navy Head of Inspectorate Royal Brunei Armed Forces, to be promoted and appointed as the Deputy Permanent Secretary of Policy and Administration at the Ministry of Defence. Yang Mulia Surveyor Dayang Hajahwan Farhani binti Haji Suhaili, Acting Director of Development and Work Services, Directorate of Development and Work Services, Ministry of Defence, to be promoted and appointed as Deputy Permanent Secretary for Finance and Development at the Ministry of Defence. The date of a promotion and appointment of the said senior officers is effective from Wednesday, 27th of Rabiul Awal, 1448 Hijrah, corresponding to the 9th of September, 2026. 11 participants have successfully completed the Brunei Darussalam First Basic Nature and Wildlife Specialized Tourist Guide course, marking an important step towards strengthening professionalism and expertise within the country's tourism industry. A certificates presentation ceremony took place this morning at the Ministry of Economy, Trade and Industry. The certificates were presented by Yang Berhormat Datuk Seri Setia, Dr. Awang Haji Abdul Manaf bin Haji Matusin, the Coordinating Minister for Economic Policy and Minister of Economy, Trade and Industry. Conducted from the 27th of July to 5th of August 2026, the program offered practical field experience covering local ecosystems, wildlife identification, animal behavior, and responsible conservation practices. The course also helped to equip local tourist guides with the knowledge and practical skills to provide safe, engaging, and meaningful nature-based tourism experiences. The Sultan Haji Hassan al-Bolkiah Tahfiz al-Quran Institute this morning held a Dua Kesyukuran ceremony in conjunction with the 14th Haflut Taharuj, or Convocation, of the Institute. It was held at a hotel in Kampung Anggrek Desa. Present was Yang Berhormat Pengiran Datuk Seri Setia Haji Muhammad Tashim bin Pengiran Haji Hassan, the Minister of Religious Affairs, as Chairman of the Board of the Institute. Also held was a presentation of Aliyah Kiraat Haya Diploma Excellence Awards to 11 recipients, followed by the presentation of Certificates of Appreciation to the sponsors of the 14th Haflut Taharuj. Also present was Yang Berhormat Datin Seri Paduka Dayang Hajah Nur Hashimah binti Haji Muhammad Taib, the Attorney General, as the Board Member of the Institute. The Department of Islamic Studies, JPI, Ministry of Religious Affairs, this morning held a Menanai Amanah Siri Dua Iltizam program in the form of an educational podcast at Sultan Haji Hassan al-Bolkiah Tahfiz al-Quran Institute. It was also held virtually for the Ministry of Religious Affairs scholarship recipients currently pursuing their studies abroad. Among those present was Pengiran Ahmad Faris Ramadani bin Pengiran Haji Salahuddin, Acting Secretary of the Islamic Religious Council. The program aims to strengthen the appreciation of Malay Islamic monarchy as a vital foundation for ensuring students remain steadfast in their religious and national values while also enabling them to serve as the nation's young ambassadors abroad. Matters concerning Hajj quotas, terms and requirements, as well as medical and health services were among the topics discussed during the Hajj Management Preparations Meeting for 1448 Hijrah 2027 Hajj season. The meeting was held online yesterday afternoon between the Ministry of Religious Affairs of Brunei Darussalam and the Ministry of Hajj and Umrah of the Kingdom of Saudi Arabia. Among those present were Dr. Awang Haji Muhammad Hussein,

0: Li Bin Haji Yusuf, Deputy Permanent Secretary at the Transport at the Ministry of Transport and Info Communications, as representative of the Permanent Secretary of the Ministry of Transport and Info Communications. Dr. Hajah Rafidah binti Haji Garif, Deputy Permanent Secretary for Professional at the Ministry of Health, as representative of the Permanent Secretary of the Ministry of Health, and His Excellency Awang Haji Harun bin Haji Junin, the Ambassador Extraordinary and Plenipotentiary to Riyadh, Saudi Arabia.
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0: More than 5,000 students from 55 secondary schools under the purview of the Ministry of Education and the Ministry of Religious Affairs participated in the International Student Assessment PISA survey program between April and May 2025. Yesterday, the result of PISA 2025 was announced by the Organization for Economic Cooperation and Development OECD in Paris. The results were released during the PISA media briefing at the Ministry of Education. Globally, Brunei Darussalam is ranked 46th in the science domain, 42nd in the mathematics domain, and 41st in the reading domain. In ASEAN, Brunei Darussalam is in the top 3 for mathematics and science, and 2nd in reading. The Ministry of Education attributes the encouraging performance of the students to the collective effort of educators in helping all students reach their full potential. Present was Dr. Dayang Shamsiah Zuraini Kanchanawati binti Haji Tajuddin, the Permanent Secretary for Core Education at the Ministry of Education. Homegrown food brand Express has returned to Brunei International Airport with the opening of Express Airport, marking the brand's return to the airport after more than a decade. The opening was held this morning. The opening was officiated by Dayang Hajah Mardiana binti Haji Omar, Deputy Permanent Secretary at the Ministry of Foreign Affairs, as the Acting Chairman of Royal Brunei Culinary RBC. The opening also reflects RBC's efforts to continue growing its homegrown brands while keeping the favorites that customers have always known and enjoyed over the years. Nurul Islam Association of Brunei Muara District and Dakwah Development Division Special Dakwah Islamic Dakwah Center last night held a dikir closing ceremony. Held in conjunction with Maulidur Rasul celebration, it took place at the said center. In attendance was Awang Isham bin Ismail, Acting Assistant Director of Islamic Dakwah Center. Sentuhan Ihsan program Menyantuni Community organized by Mukim Brakasbi continued with a welfare visit to a family in need of attention in Kampung Sungai Hanjing. The family is facing an increase in the number of household members after taking in several relatives affected by a fire last June. The contribution of basic necessities aim to help alleviate some of the burden borne by the families. The reading of the Air Pollutant Standard Index, PSI, as of 11 in the morning, Brunei Muara District recorded a PSI reading of 52, Black District at 53, Tutong District at 58, while Temburong District recorded a reading of 51. The Department of Environment, Parks and Recreation, Jestri, will continue to monitor the Air Quality Index and provide the latest information on PSI throughout the haze period.

Moving on to international news, according to the National Rescue Agency, Indonesian teams were searching for 8 people, including 5 journalists, who had gone missing while traveling to cover the eruption of Mount Anak Krakatau. The group set out on a speedboat from an area near the capital, Jakarta, on Monday afternoon, but until now they have not returned and the boat owner has not received any information from the crew. The 5 Indonesian journalists on board were sent to capture photos and video of the volcano's eruption, which since Saturday has paralyzed several airports and blanketed Jakarta and neighboring cities in volcanic ash. The journalists were working for local and international media, including state news agency Antara, Turkish state-run news agency Anadolu, and local website iNews. The United Nations called for increased funding and access for essential supplies to help avert a potential humanitarian crisis in Gaza. As winter approaches, the UN spokesperson Stefan Dujarric said emergency relief coordinator Tom Fletcher issued the appeal over the weekend.

And as restrictions in security and funding shortfalls hampered aid efforts. Dujarric said the World Health Organization, WHO, had reached more than 9,000 people, nearly half of them children, through expanded rehabilitation services at hospitals in Khan Yunis and Gaza City. Hamad Rehabilitation Hospital in Gaza City, the only facility offering prosthetic and advanced rehabilitation services in Gaza, received beds, equipment, and other aid. Some 43,000 people need long-term rehabilitation, but specialized care remains severely limited. Dujarric said, calling for unimpeded and expedited entry of essential medicines and other humanitarian supplies into Gaza at scale. According to the United Nations, more than 3,200 deaths have been reported as Ebola continues to spread in Eastern Democratic Republic of Congo, urging additional funding to contain the outbreak. UN spokesperson Stéphane Dujarric said humanitarian coordinator Damien Mama had begun a four-day visit to North Kivu to assess response efforts and the broader humanitarian situation. The government and partners launched a revised Ebola response plan last Friday, seeking a $1.3 billion over 6 months to expand surveillance, contact tracing, treatment, community engagement, and preparedness. The UN Food and Agriculture Organization is increasing support in Ituri and North Kivu, including veterinary surveillance and training to reduce animal-to-human transmission, alongside seeds, tools, poultry, and cash assistance. Dujarric said the country's $2.1 billion humanitarian response plan was only about half funded. The Malaysia FA Cup, the national team, DPMMFC, will continue its campaign against Terengganu FC tonight. The match will take place at Hassan Al-Bolkiah National Stadium in Brakas at 8:15 in the evening. The UEFA Champions League 6 matches took place last night and early this morning. Club Brugge lost to Aston Villa 3-2, AEK won against Lask 1-0, FC Porto lost to Manchester City 2-0, Inter Milan also lost to Real Madrid 2-1, Dortmund defeated Villarreal 3-2 and Lille lost to Real Betis 3-2. Meanwhile, the campaign will continue early tomorrow morning. Barcelona meet Feyenoord, VfB Stuttgart facing Viking, Liverpool entertaining Atletico Madrid, Arsenal visiting Napoli, Paris Saint-Germain hosting Slovan Bratislava, and Sporting CP going against Galatasaray.

0: to end the bulletin, the headlines once again. Knowledgeable tour guides can raise the standard of the country's tourism industry. Impressive PISA results are the outcome of educators' tireless efforts to help students reach their full potential. The internalization of Malay Islamic Monarchy, MIB, is a crucial foundation for ensuring students remain steadfast in their adherence to religious and national values. You've just heard the main news bulletin from Radio Brunei, jointly edited by Nur Azlina Haji Muhammad Deli and Ayuni Nabilah Muhammad Luqman of RTB's News Center. Assalamualaikum warahmatullahi wabarakatuh.
1: 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It's going to be at 2 o'clock this afternoon. Good afternoon, everybody. Time right now, it's 1:15. It's Wednesday, September the 9th, 2026, today corresponding to the 27th of Rabiul Awal, 1448 Hijra, and this is Pilihan FM Radio Brunei.

Good afternoon, everybody. Talent here with you. Now, tomorrow, that's going to be Thursday, September 10th, from 9 until 11:30 in the morning, and then again from 1:30 until 3:30 in the afternoon. There's a blood donation campaign. This is at the Balai Khazana Islam Sultan Haji Hassan al-Bolkiah, and it will be taking place at the lobby area. So pop on by, and as I always say, bleed for a great cause. Maybe you're busy tomorrow, but you're free over the weekend. So on Saturday, September 12th, from 9 o'clock in the morning until 11 a.m., and then again from 1 until 2:30 in the afternoon, the blood donation campaign will be at the PGGMB Sungai Akar. So again, you can pop on by and do a great deed. And you know what? Make sure that you also post it, because, you know, you got to spread the word and tell people that you've done a noble cause. Randy and Monica, coming up next right here on Pilihan FM Radio Brunei. We've got our tech headlines to come, and also the Pelita Brunei editorial column plays at 1:30 thereabouts this afternoon.

26 music to help you get by this midweek right here on Billy Hot FM Radio Berlin. So much welcome change to the weather. We'll take a look at your weather forecast once again. That's going to be just before wrapping things up later this afternoon. You know what? Here's the thing. People who wake up at night to do their toilet business, it's pretty much normal, okay? Don't be shy about it. But urologists are saying that, you know what? If you wake up once a night to urinate, it's common. It's not a problem. However, if you are doing it two or more times a night, that's typically labeled as nocturia. More than half of adults over 60 experience nocturia. And by the official medical definition, most people 80 and older wake at least once nightly to void. More than a quarter of falls among older adults happen at night, and having two or more nightly bathroom trips has been linked to more than double the risk of a fall-related fracture. So I guess that, you know what, it's not so much that it's bad for you, but it's just that a lot of these falls takes place in the middle of the night when you need to do your business. So once is okay, but more than that, probably not such a great thing. Billy Hot FM.

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1: In this edition of the Plita Brunei editorial column, the importance of financial literacy in everyday life. In today's fast-paced and unpredictable world, financial literacy is no longer a luxury. It is a basic necessity. Financial literacy refers to the ability to understand, analyze, and effectively manage one's personal finances. It encompasses essential skills such as budgeting, saving, investing, and managing debt. Being financially literate gives individuals greater control over their future. By understanding the flow of money coming in and going out, a person can plan their spending wisely and avoid unnecessary expenses. It also allows them to set realistic financial goals, such as buying a home, pursuing further education, or starting a business. Without this knowledge, such goals may remain merely aspirations because there is no systematic financial plan in place to achieve them. Financial literacy can also serve as one of the strongest safeguards against unmanageable debt. Credit cards and personal loans may make life more convenient, but when poorly managed, they can become a serious financial burden. Financially literate individuals know how to compare interest rates, understand the terms and conditions of loans, and avoid the minimum payment trap that can cause debt to continue growing. They are also more disciplined in building an emergency fund to prepare for unexpected circumstances, such as job loss or medical emergencies. On a broader level, a financially literate society contributes to a more stable national economy. When people manage their money wisely, savings rates increase, domestic investment grows, and reliance on government assistance decreases. This helps create a healthier and more sustainable economic ecosystem for everyone. Wawasan Brunei 2035 emphasizes the development of an educated generation that is prepared for a future requiring expertise in technology and innovation. Financial literacy complements this human capital by equipping individuals with the ability to manage their personal finances, make sound investment decisions, and understand Sharia-compliant financial products. In conclusion, financial literacy is one of the most practical and valuable life skills a person can possess. It not only helps individuals avoid financial difficulties, but also provides greater freedom and peace of mind, allowing them to enjoy life more meaningfully. Every individual has a responsibility to improve their own financial knowledge, while the government and educational institutions should provide platforms that support these efforts. Remember, true wealth is not determined by how much money you earn, but by how wisely you manage it. From the September 5th, 2026 Pelita Brunei editorial column, Information Department at the Prime Minister's Office.
2: That is the Pelita Brunei editorial column. This is Adele with a look at your tech headlines coming up next right here on Pilihan FM Radio Brunei. It's 1:34. Good afternoon.

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1: Right here on Billy Hot FM Radio, Brunette, let's take a look at your tech headlines. We all know that data centers are the big news in the tech industry at the moment. So there's a new possible destination for data centers. It's in Argentina's Patagonia region, and they're drawing the attention of investors for several reasons. For example, the cold climate, the available space, and also the renewable energy resources. However, challenges remain, including the need for power grid and also for connectivity upgrade. So let's see what's going to happen with that. Meanwhile, two Chinese companies have just launched foldable phones looking to get a jump start on Apple, which is expected to unveil its first foldable phone today. One device comes from Huawei. It features a new in-house chip and has a starting price of just under 4,000 Brunei dollars. That's a little bit crazy if you ask me. Amazon founder Jeff Bezos' aerospace company Blue Origin. They are going to be building a Mars telecommunications network for NASA. The $700 million contract calls for a Mars orbiter that will transmit data, images, and other information from Mars to Earth. It is expected to be ready by the end of 2028. And those are your tech headlines. And this is Billy Hunter FM.

So we are enjoying the break from the heat and the haze this Wednesday, and for the rest of the day, by the way, occasional showers or thunder showers, these are expected to occur across the country, and they are going to be under cloudy conditions, so bring those umbrellas along. Haven't been able to say that for quite some time now. From southwest or northwest winds, 10 to 25 kilometers per hour. However, wind speeds may reach all the way up to 45 kilometers per hour. This will be in or near showers or thunder showers. Slight sea state of 0.4 to 0.8 meters and temperatures ranging from 23 all the way up to highs of 30 degrees Celsius. Your weather forecast from the Brunei Meteorological Department. It's 12 minutes to 2. Business news coming in at the top of the hour from the Jubilee Duar studio. Right after that, Ling is here all the way until 4 to play you hits from the yesteryears. I'll catch you tomorrow back on with you at 11 o'clock right here on Pilihan FM Radio Brunei. We're going to play you out right now. Here's Beyonce. Have a good afternoon.

Bismillahirrahmanirrahim. Assalamu alaikum wa rahmatullahi wa barakatuh. Good afternoon from the Jubilee Dua Studio Radio Brunei. I'm Nur Hafzan Bakar with the business and economy news. Oil prices jumped for the fourth straight session, gaining more than $1 in early trade after Iran launched fresh attacks on U.S. military assets in the Gulf as the war between Washington and Tehran continued to spill out across the region. Brent crude futures rose $1.57 or 1.6% to $99.49 a barrel. U.S. West Texas

0: This intermediate crude was at $94.63 a barrel, up $1.60 or 1.72%. The S&P 500 ended lower with Salesforce and other software makers losing ground while hostilities in the Middle East lifted oil prices and investors awaited inflation data that could affect the chance of an interest rate hike. Traders increased bets on an interest rate hike at the U.S. Federal Reserve's 15th to 16th of September meeting after the Labor Department reported last week that employers added far more positions than expected in August. According to preliminary data, the S&P 500 lost 0.58%, while the Nasdaq Composite lost 0.31%. The Dow Jones Industrial Average fell 1.16% to 52,797.10. The United States banned a broad swath of Canadian motorcycles and dairy products from import, sharply escalating an already acrimonious trade spat. The import bans, which go into effect on the 29th of September and were published on the White House website, came after Canada's own retaliatory tariffs on U.S. goods took effect after midnight. Those Canadian levies themselves followed 50% tariffs that the United States imposed on some $20 billion U.S. dollars of Canadian goods last month after several rounds of negotiations collapsed. The breakdown has widened a rift between the longtime allies and spurred Canadian Prime Minister Mark Carney to urge a further shift away from Canada's biggest trading partner. That's the business and economy news from Radio Brunei, edited by Ayuni Nabilah Muhammad Lokman of RTB's News Center. Assalamualaikum warahmatullahi wabarakatuh.
1: Waalaikumsalam warahmatullahi wabarakatuh, and thank you. The next news will be the main news bulletin tonight at 9 p.m. right here on Pilihan FM.
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1: That is right, you're listening to Goldies right here on Pilihan FM. It's now 2:03 p.m. Good afternoon! It's Ling here until 4 p.m. today for the Goldies Hour. If you're new, welcome to the show. But also, just to let you know, for the Goldies, we get to play songs for you all the way from the 50s, 60s, 70s, 80s, and also the 90s. And if you're thinking, this will be a great time for you to request song and reminisce the good old days, yes, you can do so. At WhatsApp number 829-6959. It's that easy. Technology is made easy nowadays for us, isn't it? And we'll start from a song from the 90s, Mariah Carey and Whitney Houston. So you can sing along in this beautiful, even though all white, cloudy weather for today. When You Believe.